Thank you for joining me for this edition of Chesapeake Folk. Chesapeake Folk is a production of WBYC Community Radio in Crisfield, Maryland, part of the Chesapeake Community Radio Network, and is distributed by PRX. I'm your host, Diana Wagner. Our outtake is Red Letter Day and Chesapeake. I'll see you on the next High Tide.

0: 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Understood? This is a real mood. As of late, I'll be honest, the creativity been stagnant. A constant water flow of weighted down, half-written pieces, trying to resuscitate what was never to be again. So I made a decision to delete all past correspondence with the beyond. Right now, I'd be remiss not to wonder if I should just quit. I'm the last of a dying bouquet, best if you immortalize. Flowers never die, we stiffen the part of coarse gelatin. We adapt too soon, come life from some formation. Drop dead and leave your impression on this level is pure romance. 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Step your skills up. 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Nothing else to do but spray. Flowers never die. They cross, multiply, and rebirth themselves into fruitful aromas of the nose. Watch as the prose goes stale. Sister Big.
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4: Well, hey, y'all. Welcome back to another groovin' down-in-the-basement episode of Lady Spins the Blues here on 107.3 WBYC, Crisfield, MD, a great place to be. I'm Dr. Donna, and for the next 2 hours, I'm going to fill all of those little holes that have recently been poked into your souls. So sit back and relax to WBYC, because I've got the vinyl all queued up.

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The Doctor is in, playing all of your favorite soul cleansing blues every Monday and Saturday from 7 until 9 p.m. Remember, I'm Dr. Donna, and you're listening to Lady Spins the Blues.

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1: 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A great place to be.
2: Well, hey, y'all. Welcome back to another groovin' down-in-the-basement episode of Lady Spins the Blues here on 107.3 WBYC, Crisfield, MD, a great place to be. I'm Dr. Donna, and for the next 2 hours, I'm going to fill all of those little holes that have recently been poked into your souls. 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
3: This is Catch Me Daddy, take one.
4: 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Is anybody ready? Oh, okay, well then we're not ready yet.
3: Go.

you need you. I got to have you because it's my mama, man. Yeah. Oh, Lord, I want you, need you. No, baby, I got to have you. Lord, I want you, need you. Wow, I got to have this one. I'm looking around. I say, every morning, I'm looking around. Every night, I'm looking around in the afternoon. And I said,

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The Doctor is in, playing all of your favorite soul cleansing blues every Monday and Saturday from 7 until 9 p.m. Remember, I'm Dr. Donna, and you're listening to Lady Spins the Blues.

107.3 WBYC in Crisfield, MD, a great place to be. The Doctor is in, playing all of your favorite soul cleansing blues every Monday and Saturday from 7 until 9 p.m. Remember, I'm Dr. Donna, and you're listening to Lady Spins the Blues.

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0: Well, cats and kittens, all things good and soulful must come to an end. I have had a big time spinning you some blues tonight on WBYC. That's 107.3. I want to remind you that Lady Spins the Blues is produced in the studios of WHCP in Cambridge, Maryland, which so happens to be a sister station to WBYC here in Crisfield. Dr. Donna, signing off until next time. You remember to keep it positive and always, always stay in the light. Peace, love, and blues to all of yous.
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3: Hello and welcome to the Global Village. I'm Chris Heim.

Next time in the Global Village, it's High Life time. We will highlight the classic sound from Ghana. It spread to other parts of Africa and around the world, and we'll hear some of the offshoots, some contemporary versions, and some related forms of music in this particular edition of the show. But we'll get things underway with the king of High Life and an artist who helped to spread the sound of High Life, especially through Western Africa. This is music from E.T. Mensah and the Tempos as we begin this High Life special here in the Global Village. Thank you.

Sinabadra.

0: Music from Osabisa here in the Global Village as we highlight High Life this time around, a style of music that emerged from Ghana, goes back more than a century or so with a variety of influences that began to come together, some different African traditional musics, and then as colonial powers moved in, they brought with them their military bands, and eventually the military bands began to play music that was kind of a fusion of those European sounds and traditional music. It would eventually morph into High Life, a name that actually emerged as a sort of a social commentary. Actually, there were big dance band High Life bands, and those played at exclusive clubs where, you know, people lived the high life. And in other places, a more guitar-based, smaller group style would emerge. Eventually, it would influence other parts of Western Africa and also travel around the world. And after Ghana became independent and the political situation actually began to become more difficult there, a number of Ghanaian musicians left the country. And some of those musicians actually would be the foundation of Osabisa in London, along with some other musicians from the Caribbean and elsewhere. And that music of Ghana would certainly remain at the root of much of what they did. Osabisa from the OCA album with Yen Ara Ghana. We also heard some classic High Life, some more contemporary High Life bands in a compilation actually that was put together by Teddy Osai of Osabisa. And we heard the High Life Stars doing Kwa Kwa from that compilation. Dipped into the Rough Guide to High Life for some music from another Ghanaian band, Nana Ampadu, along with the African Brothers. And all that started with E.T. Mensah, the king of High Life. He and his band, The Tempos, really helped to fashion and popularize that contemporary sound of High Life. And their tours, actually, through Western Africa had a big role in sharing that music and inspiring African musicians in other nations to play their own forms of High Life. Music from E.T. Mensah, Bibe Obaba is what we heard as we highlight some High Life sounds this time here in the Global Village. Music, as we mentioned, that would eventually travel to a number of different places and inspire a number of different musicians. One of them, American-born jazz artist Randy Weston, will dip into his High Life album for Kaban Bamboo High Life when we're back in just a minute right here in the Global Village.
1: It's 10:22.

Spiro Sanders here in the Global Village with a thing he did call it High Life on his Rejoice album. And we also heard Randy Weston with Caban Bamboo High Life. It's a song that he wrote in honor of Bobby Benson, a musician and club owner in Nigeria. And he actually had made his first visit to Africa a couple of years before this particular release came out, and inspired by that. And later, as he went through life, spending much more time in Africa and working with African musicians and really steeped in the traditions, came out with the High Life album. And that's really the most truly High Life piece on the release. Caban Bamboo High Life, music from Randy Weston, as we're highlighting some High Life sounds this time here in the Global Village. Here another jazz artist with a form of High Life. That's H-Y-L-I-F-E. This is Marcus Miller from his Aphrodisia album, coming your way here in the Global Village.

0: highlighting the sounds of high life this time here in the Global Village. And as we mentioned, as the situation began to change in Ghana after independence, political and economic changes, a number of people, including musicians, left the country, many of them first going to Britain, which had been the former colonial power there. And as Britain changed its immigration policies, one of the places where Ghanaian artists went after that was Germany. And I just think this name is wonderful. Of course, there was a new style that developed there with some influences from Germany that, of course, was named Burger High Life. And the fellow who was one of the chief exponents of it, George Darko, and we just heard him with Masamni. Music from George Darko as we get to some high life sounds this time here in the Global Village. We also heard Marcus Miller doing a thing that he called High Life, H-Y-L-I-F-E, from his album Aphrodisia. That coming your way here in the Global Village. We come back in just a minute when we return. Some music from actually another band that was based in London in the 80s. Nosibisa was not the only group that featured Ghanaian artists and high life sounds. Another was called High Life International, and we'll hear some music from them in just a minute when we return to the Global Village.
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That's High Life International from an album they did called Music to Wake the Dead, and not to be confused with the Pink Floyd song, that was Wish You Were Here. That here in the Global Village, where we've been getting to some High Life sounds this time, we're getting to one more in just a minute. A quick reminder, though, before we get to that and head out for this time, that the playlist for this and all of our shows, information about upcoming shows, world music news and videos, and also a little donate button where you can help support Global Village, all on our Facebook page. 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Global Village, a production of KMUW, Wichita Public Radio. I'm Chris Heim. Thanks for being with us here in the Global Village. Our last High Life tune, it's High Life Time, and it is early music from Fela, the creator of Afrobeat. But early on in his career, he headed up a High Life group. Here's Fela Kuti and his Kula Libidos with It's High Life Time as we head out this time from the Global Village.

0: This is WBYC 107.3 Community Radio in Crisfield, Maryland. 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
3: This is Folk Alley, and I'm Elena C. Glad, as always, to be along for an hour of good music, a unique mix of folk and blues, bluegrass and Americana, and a few musical surprises thrown in for good measure. Thanks a lot for listening. Well, the Mavericks have an excellent new recording out. I'm excited to share a couple of tracks with you later in the hour. Stick around. Some sad news to share next. In case you hadn't heard, Justin Townes Earl died on August 23rd. A steady star in the folk and country music world, first came on the scene in 2007 with his EP Yuma. This is the title track to his album Harlem River Blues.

from his 2010 album, Harlem River Blues. That's Justin Townes Earl with Wandering, and the title track from the same album to start the hour this week, a song that won the Americana Music Association's Song of the Year Award in 2011, Harlem River Blues. And in case you hadn't heard, Justin Townes Earl died on August 23rd. He was 38. His family announced the news on social media saying, "We hope that his music will continue to guide you on your journeys." Rest in peace, Justin Townes Earl. I'm Elena C., and at folkalley.com right now, find a video that Molly Tuttle created to go along with her new recording of a Rolling Stones classic.

A set of music honoring the sounds of the Rolling Stones. That's James Lee Stanley and John Batdorf's version of Last Time. John Craigie offered up a Stones cover, too, Tumbling Dice. And from an album of 10 covers Molly Tuttle recorded during quarantine called But I'd Rather Be With You, you heard her version of She's a Rainbow. She created a video to go along with it, by the way, invited friends and fans of every gender to join her. Find it at FolkAlley.com. This is Folk Alley.

0: That's Victor Furtado with Denver Bell, and a couple of tracks from Noam Pikelny in that set, Old Banjo, and to start, a duet with Steve Martin, Cluck Old Hen. Since 2010, Steve Martin has awarded a prize for excellence in banjo and bluegrass. Noam Pikelny, the first person to win that award. Victor Furtado won it last year. And as the award enters its second decade, it's going to continue under a new partnership with the Freshgrass Foundation and the Compass Records Group. Folk Alley, by the way, is a service of the Freshgrass Foundation, so we're part of this good news, too. And the name of the award will change. It'll be known as the Steve Martin Banjo Prize. Five winners are going to split $50,000 this year. The winners will be announced in late September. Read more at freshgrassfoundation.org. Here's something new from Lynn Miles.
1: It snowed up.

Lyrics that'll rip your heart out and a voice that might make you cry. That's David Francy coming to grips, eventually, with loss, a song called Over You. And a brand new song to start the set from Lynn Miles featuring Rebecca Campbell on harmony vocals and some virtuosity from Greg Lease, too. A song about finally giving up on a relationship that just isn't going to work. Lynn Miles with A Heart Can Only Take So Much. This is Folk Alley.

You're listening to Folk Alley, and I've got something new from the Steep Canyon Rangers to share. It's on the way. And if you love new folk music, hope you'll check out Folk Alley's Fresh Cuts feature. It's a music stream updated to showcase some of our newest folk favorites. 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The Mavericks have a brand new album out. All 12 tracks of En Español are sung in Spanish, and this one evokes heartbreak. It's called Memories.

All 12 tracks on the Mavericks' new album, En Español, their first all-Spanish album, were chosen very deliberately, according to the band's frontman, Raul Malo. He wanted to represent cultures from Cuba, Puerto Rico, and Mexico with the band. You heard a couple of tracks this week, a song called Memories to Start, and some fiery accordion courtesy of Flaco Jimenez, a song called It's Not Really Worth It. Love the Mavericks. Admittedly, one of my favorite bands, so I'm always glad to share what they're doing with you. Glad to share what Tracy Grammer is up to these days, too. She wanted to honor one of her all-time favorite songwriters, Townes Van Zandt, and also pay tribute to those affected directly by COVID-19. She was thinking about patients in isolation and hopes this song could somehow bridge to them. Tracy Grammer's cover of I'll Be Here in the Morning.

A heartbreaking song about meeting the challenges of a ruthless age. That's called Every River. It's a new song and an advance single from the Steep Canyon Rangers. The band's newest album, Arm in Arm, will be out in October. Robbie Hecht and Caroline Spence offered up a duet called The Real Thing. And Tracy Grammer shared her cover of Townes Van Zandt's I'll Be Here in the Morning. That's a new cover from Tracy Grammer, by the way. And you'll find more new music on Folk Alley's Fresh Cuts stream. 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
5: From Feature Story News in Washington, I'm James Goodison. Conservative commentator Scott Jennings is the reported frontrunner to succeed Caroline Leavitt as White House press secretary, though internal candidates within the communications team are also being discussed. Leavitt announced on Wednesday she would leave the role at the end of August, and U.S. President Donald Trump said she would become one of his top outside advisors. The president has a history of making unconventional staffing choices. Nick Harper reports from Washington.
6: We're hearing that potentially Harrison Fields, the White House principal deputy press secretary, might be promoted, or the White House communications director, Stephen Chong. Those would be the conventional choice, of course. But bear in mind, Donald Trump doesn't always go with conventional choices, and he might choose someone who's a loyalist, maybe a TV personality, or someone he feels can promote his message in a strong way on television.
5: Israeli forces and police have launched a fresh attempt on Thursday to evacuate settlers who have been besieging Palestinian homes in the West Bank village of Qusra for days. The United States ambassador to Israel, Mike Huckabee, widely regarded as one of the strongest supporters of the settlement movement, condemned the siege as a horrific act of terrorism. Israel's public broadcaster reports the Trump administration is growing increasingly angry with the Israeli government for failing to curb a sharp rise in settler violence. Blake Sifton has more from Tel Aviv.
7: Ambassador Mike Huckabee is known to be a strong and outspoken supporter of the settler movement. He regularly visits settlements in the West Bank, and he often refuses to even use the name West Bank for the territory, instead calling it Judea and Samaria, which is the biblical term favored by settlers and their supporters. Now, in a possible explanation for this shift in tone, Israel's public broadcaster is reporting that the Trump administration is increasingly frustrated and angry with the Netanyahu government for not doing enough to stop growing settler attacks in the West Bank and, in their words, allowing anarchy to spread.
5: And the S&P 500 has hit a fresh all-time intraday high on Thursday as cooling inflation data and a surge in technology stocks lifted Wall Street, with the broad market index up 0.5% and the Nasdaq gaming a 0.7%. Among the stories driving tech sentiment, the Financial Times reports that investors expect artificial intelligence company Anthropic to go public at a value of $2 trillion or more. Mitch McCann reports from New York.
8: Anthropic has signaled an IPO was coming when it filed the necessary paperwork at the start of June, reportedly targeting September or October to launch on the Nasdaq. Anthropic's current valuation is around $1 trillion. Investors say that its rising revenue could double the company's valuation very soon. Investors, according to the report, also see annualized revenue reaching between $100 million and $120 billion by the end of 2026.
5: From Bureaus Worldwide, this is Feature Story News.

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0: Well, hello there. 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
4: From Feature Story News in Washington, I'm James Goodison. Conservative commentator Scott Jennings is the reported frontrunner to succeed Caroline Leavitt as White House press secretary, though internal candidates within the communications team are also being discussed. Leavitt announced on Wednesday she would leave the role at the end of August, and U.S. President Donald Trump said she would become one of his top outside advisors. The president has a history of making unconventional staffing choices. Nick Harper reports from Washington.
5: We're hearing that potentially Harrison Fields, the White House principal deputy press secretary, might be promoted, or the White House communications director, Stephen Chong. Those would be the conventional choice, of course, but bear in mind Donald Trump doesn't always go with conventional choices, and he might choose someone who's a loyalist, maybe a TV personality, or someone he feels can promote his message in a strong way on television.
4: Israeli forces and police have launched a fresh attempt on Thursday to evacuate settlers who have been besieging Palestinian homes in the West Bank village of Qusra for days. The United States ambassador to Israel, Mike Huckabee, widely regarded as one of the strongest supporters of the settlement movement, condemned the siege as a horrific act of terrorism. Israel's public broadcaster reports the Trump administration is growing increasingly angry with the Israeli government for failing to curb a sharp rise in settler violence. Blake Sifton has more from Tel Aviv.
6: Ambassador Mike Huckabee is known to be a strong and outspoken supporter of the settler movement. He regularly visits settlements in the West Bank, and he often refuses to even use the name West Bank for the territory, instead calling it Judea and Samaria, which is the biblical term favored by settlers and their supporters. Now, in a possible explanation for this shift in tone, Israel's public broadcaster is reporting that the Trump administration is increasingly frustrated and angry with the Netanyahu government for not doing enough to stop growing settler attacks in the West Bank and, in their words, allowing anarchy to spread.
4: And the S&P 500 has hit a fresh all-time intraday high on Thursday as cooling inflation data and a surge in technology stocks lifted Wall Street, with the broad market index up 0.5% and the Nasdaq gaming a 0.7%. Among the stories driving tech sentiment, the Financial Times reports that investors expect artificial intelligence company Anthropic to go public at a value of $2 trillion or more. Mitch McCann reports from New York.
7: Anthropic has signaled an IPO was coming when it filed the necessary paperwork at the start of June, reportedly targeting September or October to launch on the Nasdaq. Anthropic's current valuation is around $1 trillion. Investors say that its rising revenue could double the company's valuation very soon. Investors, according to the report, also see annualized revenue reaching between $100 billion and $120 billion by the end of 2026.
4: From bureaus worldwide, this is Feature Story News.

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4: From Feature Story News in Hong Kong, I'm Laura Westbrook. Crowds poured into the streets in Islamabad to mark Pakistan's 79th Independence Day, with flag-hoisting ceremonies and a 31-gun salute in the capital set for Friday. The celebrations come as Prime Minister Shehbaz Sharif has sharpened his rhetoric against India over the suspended Indus Waters Treaty, the World Bank brokered agreement governing the sharing of the Indus River system, warning that every drop of Pakistan's water is a red line. Hira Mustafa reports from Islamabad.
5: During the independence speech, we saw Prime Minister Shehbaz Sharif hitting out at India for unilaterally suspending the Indus Water Treaty. And experts who we have been speaking to in the capital are telling us that it's not just a statement. It's the Pakistani government is reiterating its stance on this crucial water treaty, as 240 million people of Pakistan depend on this for their livelihood, agriculture, energy.
4: U.S. Defense Secretary Pete Hegseth says the American military can maintain its naval blockade on Iran indefinitely by rotating aircraft carriers in and out of the Strait of Hormuz. The carrier currently enforcing the blockade has been at sea for almost 9 months, prompting growing concern among lawmakers in Washington about crew welfare. James Goodison reports from Washington.
6: Indeed, one senator wants to lead an oversight visit to the Lincoln with both parties involved. Reuben Gallego, a Democrat and indeed an Iraq war veteran, said on social media that the sailors are owed a sense of when they will go home. And it's not as simple, of course, as turning the aircraft carrier around and sailing all the way back to the United States. There's a huge amount of maintenance that needs to be done, and crew also need a break as well, as we've seen with other aircrafts. They often dock in European countries for that to happen.
4: The S&P 500 has hit a fresh all-time intraday high on Thursday. The Financial Times reports that investors expect artificial intelligence company Anthropic to go public at a valuation of $2 trillion or more. Mitch McCann reports from New York.
7: Anthropic has signaled an IPO was coming when it filed the necessary paperwork at the start of June, reportedly targeting September or October to launch on the NASDAQ. Now, this $2 trillion figure comes from Financial Times reporting after speaking to a range of investors. Anthropic's current valuation is around $1 trillion. Investors say that its rising revenue could double the company's valuation very soon. Investors, according to the report, also see annualized revenue reaching between $100 billion and $120 billion by the end of 2026.
4: From bureaus worldwide, this is FSN.

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4: From Feature Story News in Hong Kong, I'm Laura Westbrook. Crowds poured into the streets in Islamabad to mark Pakistan's 79th Independence Day, with flag-hoisting ceremonies and a 31-gun salute in the capital set for Friday. The celebrations come as Prime Minister Shehbaz Sharif has sharpened his rhetoric against India over the suspended Indus Waters Treaty, the World Bank brokered agreement governing the sharing of the Indus River system, warning that every drop of Pakistan's water is a red line. Hira Mustafa reports from Islamabad.
5: During the independence speech, we saw Prime Minister Shehbaz Sharif hitting out at India for unilaterally suspending the Indus Water Treaty. And experts who we have been speaking to in the capital are telling us that it's not just a statement. It's the Pakistani government is reiterating its stance on this crucial water treaty as 240 million people of Pakistan depend on this for their livelihood, agriculture, energy.
4: U.S. Defense Secretary Pete Hegseth says the American military can maintain its naval blockade on Iran indefinitely by rotating aircraft carriers in and out of the Strait of Hormuz. The carrier currently enforcing the blockade has been at sea for almost 9 months, prompting growing concern among lawmakers in Washington about crew welfare. James Goodison reports from Washington.
6: Indeed, one senator wants to lead an oversight visit to the Lincoln with both parties involved. Reuben Gallego, a Democrat and indeed an Iraq war veteran, said on social media that the sailors are owed a sense of when they will go home. And it's not as simple, of course, as turning the aircraft carrier around and sailing all the way back to the United States. There's a huge amount of maintenance that needs to be done, and crew also need a break as well, as we've seen with other aircrafts. They often dock in European countries for that to happen.
4: The S&P 500 has hit a fresh all-time intraday high on Thursday. The Financial Times reports that investors expect artificial intelligence company Anthropic to go public at a valuation of $2 trillion or more. Mitch McCann reports from New York.
7: Anthropic has signaled an IPO was coming when it filed the necessary paperwork at the start of June, reportedly targeting September or October to launch on the NASDAQ. Now, this $2 trillion figure comes from Financial Times reporting after speaking to a range of investors. Anthropic's current valuation is around $1 trillion. Investors say that its rising revenue could double the company's valuation very soon. Investors, according to the report, also see annualized revenue reaching between $100 million and $120 billion by the end of 2026.
4: From bureaus worldwide, this is FSN.

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3: From Feature Story News in Hong Kong, I'm Laura Westbrook. Crowds poured into the streets in Islamabad to mark Pakistan's 79th Independence Day, with flag-hoisting ceremonies and a 31-gun salute in the capital set for Friday. The celebrations come as Prime Minister Shehbaz Sharif has sharpened his rhetoric against India over the suspended Indus Waters Treaty, the World Bank brokered agreement governing the sharing of the Indus River system, warning that every drop of Pakistan's water is a red line. Hira Mustafa reports from Islamabad.
4: During the independence speech, we saw Prime Minister Shehbaz Sharif hitting out at India for unilaterally suspending the Indus Water Treaty. And experts who we have been speaking to in the capital are telling us that it's not just a statement. It's the Pakistani government is reiterating its stance on this crucial water treaty as 240 million people of Pakistan depend on this for their livelihood, agriculture, energy.
3: U.S. Defense Secretary Pete Hegseth says the American military can maintain its naval blockade on Iran indefinitely by rotating aircraft carriers in and out of the Strait of Hormuz. The carrier currently enforcing the blockade has been at sea for almost 9 months, prompting growing concern among lawmakers in Washington about crew welfare. James Goodison reports from Washington.
5: Indeed, one senator wants to lead an oversight visit to the Lincoln with both parties involved. Reuben Gallagher, a Democrat and indeed an Iraq war veteran, said on social media that the sailors are owed a sense of when they will go home. And it's not as simple, of course, as turning the aircraft carrier around and sailing all the way back to the United States. There's a huge amount of maintenance that needs to be done, and crew also need a break as well, as we've seen with other aircrafts. They often dock in European countries for that to happen.
3: The S&P 500 has hit a fresh all-time intraday high on Thursday. The Financial Times reports that investors expect artificial intelligence company Anthropic to go public at a valuation of $2 trillion or more. Mitch McCann reports from New York.
6: Anthropic has signaled an IPO was coming when it filed the necessary paperwork at the start of June, reportedly targeting September or October to launch on the NASDAQ. Now, this $2 trillion figure comes from Financial Times reporting after speaking to a range of investors. Anthropic's current valuation is around $1 trillion. Investors say that its rising revenue could double the company's valuation very soon. Investors, according to the report, also see annualized revenue reaching between $100 billion and $120 billion by the end of 2026.
3: From bureaus worldwide, this is FSR.

0: All right. How you holding up, Michael? It's been a long time since we did the three-hour sets at the bar there, isn't it?
1: Not for me, it hasn't.
0: Oh, really? Oh, I've been playing those cushy 75-minute gigs.
1: Yeah. It's quite a laugh you got there, Mikey.
0: It's time to do some yodeling songs. We'll start with an easy one. This is kind of the yodel warm-up song, a song about my parents' neighbor, Willie Jr. here. It's called Horses.

0: Hello, Johnny.
1: Hey, baby. I've been meaning to call you all day. Remember to tune in to Full Moon on Main Street with Hal and Johnny every Friday night from 8 to midnight. 4 hours of R&B and the blues. Be there or be square.
0: Okay, Johnny. I'll call you again tomorrow. Bye.
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1: Hi, this is Dr. Howard Haft for Somerset Primary Care here in Crisville, Maryland, and I am happy to talk to you today about life's essential eight. Those eight things, when taken together, are more likely to have you live a long, healthy, and happy life. I'd like to start today with healthy eating. Healthy eating really means watching what you eat in terms of the overall amount that you eat, that is the total calorie count, and how that's configured. And in terms of how it's configured, if you think about a 9-inch plate, a typical dinner plate, and divide it into four quarters. In those four quarters, you would want to have one quarter that is carbohydrates, that's rice and potatoes and those sorts of things. One quarter that would be proteins, and that would be fish and chicken, and thinking about those lean things as fish and chicken. And then one quarter fruits. And then one quarter vegetables, particularly colorful or green and leafy vegetables. That makes up a typical and really nutritious dinner plate. And then think about how you would shop for things. That goes back to when you go to the grocery store, looking at labels and reading those labels and deciding how much of the of these items are healthy, how much is fat, how much is carbohydrate, how much is starch. And then think more also about how to do more cooking at home. We know that cooking at home generally is healthier than eating out, and certainly healthier than fast foods. So think about those tips, and eating healthy will make you be considerably healthier overall. More tips to come in the near future.

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3: From Feature Story News in Hong Kong, I'm Laura Westbrook. Crowds poured into the streets in Islamabad to mark Pakistan's 79th Independence Day, with flag-hoisting ceremonies and a 31-gun salute in the capital set for Friday. The celebrations come as Prime Minister Shehbaz Sharif has sharpened his rhetoric against India over the suspended Indus Waters Treaty, the World Bank brokered agreement governing the sharing of the Indus River system, warning that every drop of Pakistan's water is a red line. Hira Mustafa reports from Islamabad.
4: During the independence speech, we saw Prime Minister Shehbaz Sharif hitting out at India for unilaterally suspending the Indus Water Treaty. And experts who we have been speaking to in the capital are telling us that it's not just a statement. It's the Pakistani government is reiterating its stance on this crucial water treaty as 240 million people of Pakistan depend on this for their livelihood, agriculture, energy.
3: U.S. Defense Secretary Pete Hegseth says the American military can maintain its naval blockade on Iran indefinitely by rotating aircraft carriers in and out of the Strait of Hormuz. The carrier currently enforcing the blockade has been at sea for almost 9 months, prompting growing concern among lawmakers in Washington about crew welfare. James Goodison reports from Washington.
5: Indeed, one senator wants to lead an oversight visit to the Lincoln with both parties involved. Reuben Gallego, a Democrat and indeed an Iraq war veteran, said on social media that the sailors are owed a sense of when they will go home. And it's not as simple, of course, as turning the aircraft carrier around and sailing all the way back to the United States. There's a huge amount of maintenance that needs to be done, and crew also need a break as well, as we've seen with other aircrafts. They often dock in European countries for that to happen.
3: The S&P 500 has hit a fresh all-time intraday high on Thursday. The Financial Times reports that investors expect artificial intelligence company Anthropic to go public at a valuation of $2 trillion or more. Mitch McCann reports from New York.
6: Anthropic has signaled an IPO was coming when it filed the necessary paperwork at the start of June, reportedly targeting September or October to launch on the NASDAQ. Now, this $2 trillion figure comes from Financial Times reporting after speaking to a range of investors. Anthropic's current valuation is around $1 trillion. Investors say that its rising revenue could double the company's valuation very soon. Investors, according to the report, also see annualized revenue reaching between $100 million and $120 billion by the end of 2026.
3: From bureaus worldwide, this is FSN.

0: 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Have a blessed day out there on the bay.
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1: Hi, this is Dr. Howard Heft of Somerset Primary Care here in Crisfield, Maryland, bringing you more on life's essential eight. That is, those eight things when taken together are more likely to have you live a long, healthy, and happy life. Today, I'd like to talk about number two, which is how to move more active, and that is how to be more active. We like to think about this in terms of what the basic amount of energy or exercise everyone should be doing every week. And if you think about it in terms of 150 minutes at a minimum of regular exercise, could be divided over many days, and typically it's not good to do it all in one day, but divide over the course of a week, or 75 minutes during the week of really vigorous exercise. And always thinking about getting stronger, adding more intensity to what you're doing, moving more, and particularly stretching more. And a couple of tips is that you should really start thinking about changing your mindset about exercise and make that part of what you are and what you do. It's always great to connect up with others when you do these things and make it a habit. So think about that. Think about boosting your exercise level, and it will do many good things for you, including boosting your mind.
2: Okay, now let's take a break and just listen. 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It doesn't look like it. It could be, but for some reason, it looks a little bit low.
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3: From Feature Story News in Hong Kong, I'm Laura Westbrook. Crowds poured into the streets in Islamabad to mark Pakistan's 79th Independence Day, with flag-hoisting ceremonies and a 31-gun salute in the capital set for Friday. The celebrations come as Prime Minister Shehbaz Sharif has sharpened his rhetoric against India over the suspended Indus Waters Treaty, the World Bank brokered agreement governing the sharing of the Indus River system, warning that every drop of Pakistan's water is a red line. Hira Mustafa reports from Islamabad.
4: During the independence speech, we saw Prime Minister Shehbaz Sharif hitting out at India for unilaterally suspending the Indus Water Treaty. And experts who we have been speaking to in the capital are telling us that it's not just a statement. It's the Pakistani government is reiterating its stance on this crucial water treaty as 240 million people of Pakistan depend on this for their livelihood, agriculture, energy.
3: U.S. Defense Secretary Pete Hegseth says the American military can maintain its naval blockade on Iran indefinitely by rotating aircraft carriers in and out of the Strait of Hormuz. The carrier currently enforcing the blockade has been at sea for almost 9 months, prompting growing concern among lawmakers in Washington about crew welfare. James Goodison reports from Washington.
5: Indeed, one senator wants to lead an oversight visit to the Lincoln with both parties involved. Reuben Gallego, a Democrat and indeed an Iraq war veteran, said on social media that the sailors are owed a sense of when they will go home. And it's not as simple, of course, as turning the aircraft carrier around and sailing all the way back to the United States. There's a huge amount of maintenance that needs to be done, and crew also need a break as well, as we've seen with other aircrafts. They often dock in European countries for that to happen.
3: The S&P 500 has hit a fresh all-time intraday high on Thursday. The Financial Times reports that investors expect artificial intelligence company Anthropic to go public at a valuation of $2 trillion or more. Mitch McCann reports from New York.
6: Anthropic has signaled an IPO was coming when it filed the necessary paperwork at the start of June, reportedly targeting September or October to launch on the NASDAQ. Now, this $2 trillion figure comes from Financial Times reporting after speaking to a range of investors. Anthropic's current valuation is around $1 trillion. Investors say that its rising revenue could double the company's valuation very soon. Investors, according to the report, also see annualized revenue reaching between $100 million and $120 billion by the end of 2026.
3: From bureaus worldwide, this is FSN.

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One night I was laying down. I heard Mama and Papa talking. I heard Papa tell Mama, let that boy boogie boogie. It's in him, and he got to come out.

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4: From Feature Story News in Hong Kong, I'm Laura Westbrook. Crowds poured into the streets in Islamabad to mark Pakistan's 79th Independence Day, with flag-hoisting ceremonies and a 31-gun salute in the capital set for Friday. The celebrations come as Prime Minister Shehbaz Sharif has sharpened his rhetoric against India over the suspended Indus Waters Treaty, the World Bank brokered agreement governing the sharing of the Indus River system, warning that every drop of Pakistan's water is a red line. Hira Mustafa reports from Islamabad.
5: During the independence speech, we saw Prime Minister Shehbaz Sharif hitting out at India for unilaterally suspending the Indus Water Treaty. And experts who we have been speaking to in the capital are telling us that it's not just a statement. It's the Pakistani government is reiterating its stance on this crucial water treaty, as 240 million people of Pakistan depend on this for their livelihood, agriculture, energy.
4: U.S. Defense Secretary Pete Hegseth says the American military can maintain its naval blockade on Iran indefinitely by rotating aircraft carriers in and out of the Strait of Hormuz. The carrier currently enforcing the blockade has been at sea for almost 9 months, prompting growing concern among lawmakers in Washington about crew welfare. James Goodison reports from Washington.
6: Indeed, one senator wants to lead an oversight visit to the Lincoln with both parties involved. Reuben Gallagher, a Democrat and indeed an Iraq war veteran, said on social media that the sailors are owed a sense of when they will go home. And it's not as simple, of course, as turning the aircraft carrier around and sailing all the way back to the United States. There's a huge amount of maintenance that needs to be done, and crew also need a break as well, as we've seen with other aircrafts. They often dock in European countries for that to happen.
4: The S&P 500 has hit a fresh all-time intraday high on Thursday. The Financial Times reports that investors expect artificial intelligence company Anthropic to go public at a valuation of $2 trillion or more. Mitch McCann reports from New York.
7: Anthropic has signaled an IPO was coming when it filed the necessary paperwork at the start of June, reportedly targeting September or October to launch on the NASDAQ. Now, this $2 trillion figure comes from Financial Times reporting after speaking to a range of investors. Anthropic's current valuation is around $1 trillion. Investors say that its rising revenue could double the company's valuation very soon. Investors, according to the report, also see annualized revenue reaching between $100 billion and $120 billion by the end of 2026.
4: From Bureaus Worldwide, this is FSN.

0: Hey there, this is Stan Rayford. I'm your host of Just Jazz every Monday night at 9 p.m. right here on WBYC 107.3 Crisfield, Maryland, your community radio station. You're going to hear some of the finest jazz musicians you're ever going to hear right here. And remember, it's Just Jazz every Monday night at 9. See you then.
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3: From Feature Story News in Hong Kong, I'm Laura Westbrook. Crowds poured into the streets in Islamabad to mark Pakistan's 79th Independence Day, with flag-hoisting ceremonies and a 31-gun salute in the capital set for Friday. The celebrations come as Prime Minister Shehbaz Sharif has sharpened his rhetoric against India over the suspended Indus Waters Treaty, the World Bank brokered agreement governing the sharing of the Indus River system, warning that every drop of Pakistan's water is a red line. Hira Mustafa reports from Islamabad.
4: During the independence speech, we saw Prime Minister Shehbaz Sharif hitting out at India for unilaterally suspending the Indus Water Treaty. And experts who we have been speaking to in the capital are telling us that it's not just a statement. It's the Pakistani government is reiterating its stance on this crucial water treaty as 240 million people of Pakistan depend on this for their livelihood, agriculture, energy.
3: U.S. Defense Secretary Pete Hegseth says the American military can maintain its naval blockade on Iran indefinitely by rotating aircraft carriers in and out of the Strait of Hormuz. The carrier currently enforcing the blockade has been at sea for almost 9 months, prompting growing concern among lawmakers in Washington about crew welfare. James Goodison reports from Washington.
5: Indeed, one senator wants to lead an oversight visit to the Lincoln with both parties involved. Reuben Gallagher, a Democrat and indeed an Iraq war veteran, said on social media that the sailors are owed a sense of when they will go home. And it's not as simple, of course, as turning the aircraft carrier around and sailing all the way back to the United States. There's a huge amount of maintenance that needs to be done, and crew also need a break as well. We've seen with other aircrafts, they often dock in European countries for that to happen.
3: The S&P 500 has hit a fresh all-time intraday high on Thursday. The Financial Times reports that investors expect artificial intelligence company Anthropic to go public at a valuation of $2 trillion or more. Mitch McCann reports from New York.
6: Anthropic has signaled an IPO was coming when it filed the necessary paperwork at the start of June, reportedly targeting September or October to launch on the NASDAQ. Now, this $2 trillion figure comes from Financial Times reporting after speaking to a range of investors. Anthropic's current valuation is around $1 trillion. Investors say that its rising revenue could double the company's valuation very soon. Investors, according to the report, also see annualized revenue reaching between $100 million and $120 billion by the end of 2026.
3: From bureaus worldwide, this is FSN.
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1: 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The performance takes place on August 21st at 7 p.m. at Gallery 413, located at 413 West Main Street in Crisfield. 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The Somerset County Arts Council members bring their original artwork to West Main Street Gallery, located at 1100 West Main Street in Crisfield. 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

Hi, this is Dr. Howard Heft with Somerset Primary Care here in Crisfield, Maryland, bringing you Life's Essential Eight. Those eight things, when taken together, are more likely to bring you a long, healthy, and happy life. Today's number four, and that's how to quit tobacco and nicotine products. This is really important, and I know that here in Somerset County, there's about 1 in 5 people who are still smoking, and that really is harmful to your health. So if you're not a smoker, please don't start. If you are a smoker, there's lots of ways to quit. I like to always start by educating people and having them educate themselves about what smoking and tobacco products do negatively for your health. Certainly, they contribute to heart disease, to stroke, to diabetes risk, to cancer, depression and anxiety, and to premature aging. So if you are a smoker, it's really good to make a plan to quit. And typically we suggest setting a time, choosing a method, deciding how you're going to go about quitting, get prepared for that day that you're going to quit, and then on a day quit. And there's lots of tools that are around for quitting smoking, including medications, including self-help programs and others. If you need more help quitting, please feel free to reach out to your healthcare provider, or local health department.

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1: 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The performance takes place on August 21st at 7 p.m. at Gallery 413, located at 413 West Main Street in Crisfield. 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The Somerset County Arts Council members bring their original artwork to West Main Street Gallery, located at 1100 West Main Street in Crisfield. 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
3: From Feature Story News in Hong Kong, I'm Laura Westbrook. Crowds poured into the streets in Islamabad to mark Pakistan's 79th Independence Day, with flag-hoisting ceremonies and a 31-gun salute in the capital set for Friday. The celebrations come as Prime Minister Shehbaz Sharif has sharpened his rhetoric against India over the suspended Indus Waters Treaty, the World Bank brokered agreement governing the sharing of the Indus River system, warning that every drop of Pakistan's water is a red line. Hira Mustafa reports from Islamabad.
4: During the independence speech, we saw Prime Minister Shehbaz Sharif hitting out at India for unilaterally suspending the Indus Water Treaty. And experts who we have been speaking to in the capital are telling us that it's not just a statement. It's the Pakistani government is reiterating its stance on this crucial water treaty as 240 million people of Pakistan depend on this for their livelihood, agriculture, energy.
3: U.S. Defense Secretary Pete Hegseth says the American military can maintain its naval blockade on Iran indefinitely by rotating aircraft carriers in and out of the Strait of Hormuz. The carrier currently enforcing the blockade has been at sea for almost 9 months, prompting growing concern among lawmakers in Washington about crew welfare. James Goodison reports from Washington.
5: Indeed, one senator wants to lead an oversight visit to the Lincoln with both parties involved. Reuben Gallagher, a Democrat and indeed an Iraq war veteran, said on social media that the sailors are owed a sense of when they will go home. And it's not as simple, of course, as turning the aircraft carrier around and sailing all the way back to the United States. There's a huge amount of maintenance that needs to be done, and crew also need a break as well, as we've seen with other aircrafts. They often dock in European countries for that to happen.
3: The S&P 500 has hit a fresh all-time intraday high on Thursday. The Financial Times reports that investors expect artificial intelligence company Anthropic to go public at a valuation of $2 trillion or more. Mitch McCann reports from New York.
6: Anthropic has signaled an IPO was coming when it filed the necessary paperwork at the start of June, reportedly targeting September or October to launch on the NASDAQ. Now, this $2 trillion figure comes from Financial Times reporting after speaking to a range of investors. Anthropic's current valuation is around $1 trillion. Investors say that its rising revenue could double the company's valuation very soon. Investors, according to the report, also see annualized revenue reaching between $100 billion and $120 billion by the end of 2026.
3: From bureaus worldwide, this is FSN.

as sweet as she could be. Once I had a gal, and she was right for me. Kind of sandy hair, eyes so soft and blue.

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Baby, understand. 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But I pushed her away, wouldn't let her near.

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3: From Feature Story News in London, I'm Stuart Smith. The leader of British political party Reform UK, Nigel Farage, has been re-elected as a lawmaker for Clacton in East England. He gained 62% of the vote. Farage triggered the by-election by resigning in July amid scrutiny over an undeclared $6.3 million gift from a crypto billionaire. All major parties boycotted the contest, leaving 34 candidates on the ballot, including satirical candidate Count Binface, who finished second with nearly 9,500 votes. Ollie Barrett in London says Reform UK is hailing the result as a resounding victory.
4: He actually won more votes in this by-election than he did when he won the seat at the general election, and with a lower turnout. And that is the way that Reform are saying, look, this was a resounding win for Nigel Farage. He has pushed back against the establishment and won this convincing victory. His critics point to the fact that Count Binface, the man who dresses as a bin, a character put together by a comedian, won nearly 10,000 votes, not far off half the votes that Nigel Farage won in the race. Critics of Nigel Farage will say that that is embarrassing for him.
3: At least 8 people have died in eastern Japan after record rainfall, which has left thousands stranded at Tokyo's busiest airport overnight. The torrential downpours triggered landslide warnings and power outages, as Laura Westbrook reports from Hong Kong.
5: Areas of Chiba Prefecture, which is near Japan's capital, Tokyo, recorded upwards of 360 millimeters of rain in 24 hours into Friday. That's more rain than is typical for the entire month of August. Evacuation orders were triggered and tens of thousands of homes also lost power. At Narita Airport, one of 2 main airports serving Tokyo, thousands of passengers were stranded overnight after trains were cancelled. Services partially resumed on Friday morning, while flights in and out of Narita were operating normally on Friday. Laura Westbrook, Hong Kong.
3: The U.S. Defense Secretary says its military can maintain its naval blockade on Iran by rotating aircraft carriers in and out of the Strait of Hormuz. The carrier currently enforcing the blockade has been at sea for a record 200 days, prompting growing concern about crew welfare. A replacement vessel is now on its way to relieve it. Washington hopes this will undermine any Iranian assumption that the deployment is unsustainable. James Goodison reports from Washington.
6: The aircraft carrier that's moving over there, USS George Washington, has been in the Pacific for quite a long time, which shows Tehran, from America's point of view, how serious they're taking it. And also, just on the subject of it coming from the Pacific theatre, it's a sign, really, of how much oxygen the war is taking up.
3: From bureaus worldwide, this is FSN.
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2: 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The play Liberty Calls is a musical and dramatic journey into the spirit of America's fight for independence is being presented by the Lower Shore Performing Arts Company. The performance takes place on August 21st at 7 p.m. at Gallery 413, located at 413 West Main Street in Crisfield.

0: 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The opening reception is on Saturday, August 8th, from 11 to 3 p.m., with the exhibit continuing through August 31st. The gallery features a collection of work by their members, showcasing a range of styles, mediums, and perspectives.
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3: From Feature Story News in London, I'm Stuart Smith. The leader of British political party Reform UK, Nigel Farage, has been re-elected as a lawmaker for Clacton in East England. He gained 62% of the vote. Farage triggered the by-election by resigning in July amid scrutiny over an undeclared $6.3 million gift from a crypto billionaire. All major parties boycotted the contest, leaving 34 candidates on the ballot, including satirical candidate Count Binface, who finished second with nearly 9,500 votes. Ollie Barrett in London says Reform UK is hailing the result as a resounding victory.
4: He actually won more votes in this by-election than he did when he won the seat at the general election, and with a lower turnout. And that is the way that Reform are saying, look, this was a resounding win for Nigel Farage. He has pushed back against the establishment and won this convincing victory. His critics point to the fact that Count Binface, the man who dresses as a bin, a character put together by a comedian, won nearly 10,000 votes, not far off half the votes that Nigel Farage won in the race. Critics of Nigel Farage will say that that is embarrassing for him.
3: At least 8 people have died in eastern Japan after record rainfall, which has left thousands stranded at Tokyo's busiest airport overnight. The torrential downpours triggered landslide warnings and power outages, as Laura Westbrook reports from Hong Kong.
5: Areas of Chiba Prefecture, which is near Japan's capital, Tokyo, recorded upwards of 360 millimeters of rain in 24 hours into Friday. That's more rain than is typical for the entire month of August. Evacuation orders were triggered and tens of thousands of homes also lost power. At Narita Airport, one of 2 main airports serving Tokyo, thousands of passengers were stranded overnight after trains were cancelled. Services partially resumed on Friday morning, while flights in and out of Narita were operating normally on Friday. Laura Westbrook, Hong Kong.
3: The US Defense Secretary says its military can maintain its naval blockade on Iran by rotating aircraft carriers in and out of the Strait of Hormuz. The carrier currently enforcing the blockade has been at sea for a record 200 days, prompting growing concern about crew welfare. A replacement vessel is now on its way to relieve it. Washington hopes this will undermine any Iranian assumption that the deployment is unsustainable. James Goodison reports from Washington.
6: The aircraft carrier that's moving over there, USS George Washington, who's been in the Pacific for quite a long time, which shows Tehran, from America's point of view, how serious they're taking it. And also, just on the subject of it coming from the Pacific theatre, it's a sign, really, of how much oxygen the war is taking up.
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7: Way down, down by the docks of the city.

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0: My name is Marcus Colasurdo, and it's a good thing to stop and accept the blessings of the day. It is a form of wisdom. Let earth touch heaven as often as it might for you, for however unexpected, something of the golden thread sits serene quite nearby. To stop and accept the blessings of the day is a form of survival. In the chain clamor of voices and choices and noise, something of the silken ladder beckons to your secret name. Survival of the fittest is one thing. Survival of the wise is quite another indeed.
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3: Artists and carvers have a two-day opportunity to explore drawing in a deeper way with Peter Palumbo, a world-class carver, Ward Foundation living legend, and a former art teacher. 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

0: is always shrimp night at the American Legion located at 126 Lori Quinn Drive in Crisfield. 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
1: 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The play Liberty Calls is a musical and dramatic journey into the spirit of America's fight for independence is being presented by the Lower Shore Performing Arts Company. The performance takes place on August 21st at 7 p.m. at Gallery 413, located at 413 West Main Street in Crisfield. 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The Somerset County Arts Council members bring their original artwork to West Main Street Gallery, located at 1100 West Main Street in Crisfield. The opening reception is on Saturday, August 8th, from 11 to 3 p.m., with the exhibit continuing through August 31st. 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
2: From Feature Story News in Washington, I'm James Goodison. The man accused of the high-profile murder of an American insurance executive has pleaded guilty to two charges in New York, which could see him imprisoned for the rest of his life. Luigi Mangione has been accused of murdering Brian Thompson, one of the country's top healthcare bosses, outside a Manhattan hotel in 2024. Mitch McCann reports from New York.
3: Luigi Mangione reportedly appeared relaxed and calm in federal court on Friday as he told the judge he would plead guilty to two charges related to the killing of United Healthcare boss Brian Thompson. The charges he pleaded guilty to were one count of interstate stalking resulting in death and one count of stalking through the use of interstate facilities resulting in death. Both carry possible life sentences.
2: Pakistani Prime Minister Shehbaz Sharif has warned India that the suspension of a decades-old water-sharing agreement is a red line for Pakistan, using his Independence Day address to take a firm stance on the dispute. Pakistan marked its 79th Independence Day on Friday with gun salutes, flag-hoisting ceremonies and patriotic events. Hira Mustafa reports from Islamabad.
4: The timing of these remarks is highly significant because they're coming at a time when Pakistan is celebrating its Independence Day, a day when the issues of national security, sovereignty and unity often take central stage. The Prime Minister's remarks signals that the Indus Water Treaty suspension by India is not only an economic issue for the country, but also a matter of national honor and dignity, because the future of 240 million Pakistanis depends on the Indus Water for the livelihoods and the agriculture. The 90% of the country's agriculture depends on the waters that are coming from India.
2: Nigel Farage, leader of Reform UK, has been re-elected as the Member of Parliament for Clacton in Essex with 62% of the vote, but did not attend the count, citing security concerns that Essex police say they did not raise. Farage triggered the by-election himself by resigning in July amid scrutiny over an undeclared £5 million gift from a cryptocurrency billionaire. All major parties boycotted the contest, leaving 34 candidates on the ballot, none from Labour, the Tories, the Liberal Democrats or the Greens. The satirical candidate Count Binface finished second with nearly 9,500 votes. Ollie Barrett has more from London.
5: Nigel Farage and Reform have spoken of this credible threat to him if he were to attend the count, which is now taken place, but he also talked about not wanting to be there and being demeaned and humiliated, as he put it, by some of those satirical candidates that you mentioned that also took part in this race. Now, what we were hearing from Reform was that the police had advised that there was a credible threat of some sort, but that has been denied.
6: With FSN Spotlight, I'm Simon Marks, looking again today at some of the

And now, a hail to our listeners out on the bay in Tangier Island. 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Here at WBYC 107.3, Community Radio in Crisfield, Maryland.

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1: 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The performance takes place on August 21st at 7 p.m. at Gallery 413, located at 413 West Main Street in Crisfield. 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The Somerset County Arts Council members bring their original artwork to West Main Street Gallery, located at 1100 West Main Street in Crisfield. 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
3: From Feature Story News in Washington, I'm James Goodison. The man accused of the high-profile murder of an American insurance executive has pleaded guilty to two charges in New York, which could see him imprisoned for the rest of his life. Luigi Mangione has been accused of murdering Brian Thompson, one of the country's top healthcare bosses, outside a Manhattan hotel in 2024. Mitch McCann reports from New York.
4: Luigi Mangione reportedly appeared relaxed and calm in federal court on Friday as he told the judge he would plead guilty to two charges related to the killing of United Healthcare boss Brian Thompson. The charges he pleaded guilty to were one count of interstate stalking resulting in death and one count of stalking through the use of interstate facilities resulting in death. Both carry possible life sentences.
3: Pakistani Prime Minister Shehbaz Sharif has warned India that the suspension of a decades-old water-sharing agreement is a red line for Pakistan, using his Independence Day address to take a firm stance on the dispute. Pakistan marked its 79th Independence Day on Friday with gun salutes, flag-hoisting ceremonies and patriotic events. Hira Mustafa reports from Islamabad.
5: The timing of these remarks is highly significant because they're coming at a time when Pakistan is celebrating its Independence Day, a day when the issues of national security, sovereignty and unity often take central stage. The Prime Minister's remarks signals that the Indus Water Treaty suspension by India is not only an economic issue for the country, but also a matter of national honor and dignity, because the future of 240 million Pakistanis depends on the Indus water for the livelihoods and the agriculture. The 90% of the country's agriculture depends on the waters that are coming from India.
3: Nigel Farage, leader of Reform UK, has been re-elected as the Member of Parliament for Clacton in Essex with 62% of the vote, but did not attend the count, citing security concerns that Essex police say they did not raise. Farage triggered the by-election himself by resigning in July amid scrutiny over an undeclared £5 million gift from a cryptocurrency billionaire. All major parties boycotted the contest, leaving 34 candidates on the ballot, none from Labour, the Tories, the Liberal Democrats or the Greens. The satirical candidate Count Binface finished second with nearly 9,500 votes. Ollie Barrett has more from London.
6: Nigel Farage and Reform have spoken of this credible threat to him if he were to attend the count, which is now taken place, but he also talked about not wanting to be there and being demeaned and humiliated, as he put it, by some of those satirical candidates that you mentioned that also took part in this race. Now, what we were hearing from Reform was that the police had advised that there was a credible threat of some sort, but that has been denied.
3: From bureaus worldwide, this is FSN.

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1: 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I've been meaning to call you all day. Remember to tune in to Full Moon on Main Street with Hal and Johnny every Friday night from 8 to midnight. 4 hours of R&B and the blues. Be there or be square.
0: Okay, Johnny. I'll call you again tomorrow. 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
3: From Feature Story News in Washington, I'm James Goodison. The man accused of the high-profile murder of an American insurance executive has pleaded guilty to two charges in New York, which could see him imprisoned for the rest of his life. Luigi Mangione has been accused of murdering Brian Thompson, one of the country's top healthcare bosses, outside a Manhattan hotel in 2024. Mitch McCann reports from New York.
4: Luigi Mangione reportedly appeared relaxed and calm in federal court on Friday as he told the judge he would plead guilty to two charges related to the killing of United Healthcare boss Brian Thompson. The charges he pleaded guilty to were one count of interstate stalking resulting in death and one count of stalking through the use of interstate facilities resulting in death. Both carry possible life sentences.
3: Pakistani Prime Minister Shehbaz Sharif has warned India that the suspension of a decades-old water-sharing agreement is a red line for Pakistan, using his Independence Day address to take a firm stance on the dispute. Pakistan marked its 79th Independence Day on Friday with gun salutes, flag-hoisting ceremonies and patriotic events. Hira Mustafa reports from Islamabad.
5: The timing of these remarks is highly significant because they're coming at a time when Pakistan is celebrating its Independence Day, a day when the issues of national security, sovereignty and unity often take central stage. The Prime Minister's remarks signals that the Indus Water Treaty suspension by India is not only an economic issue for the country, but also a matter of national honor and dignity, because the future of 240 million Pakistanis depends on the Indus Water for the livelihoods and the agriculture. The 90% of the country's agriculture depends on the waters that are coming from India.
3: Nigel Farage, leader of Reform UK, has been re-elected as the Member of Parliament for Clacton in Essex with 62% of the vote, but did not attend the count, citing security concerns that Essex police say they did not raise. Farage triggered the by-election himself by resigning in July amid scrutiny over an undeclared £5 million gift from a cryptocurrency billionaire. All major parties boycotted the contest, leaving 34 candidates on the ballot, none from Labour, the Tories, the Liberal Democrats or the Greens. The satirical candidate Count Binface finished second with nearly 9,500 votes. Ollie Barrett has more from London.
6: Nigel Farage and Reform have spoken of this credible threat to him if he were to attend the count, which is now taken place, but he also talked about not wanting to be there and being demeaned and humiliated, as he put it, by some of those satirical candidates that you mentioned that also took part in this race. Now, what we were hearing from Reform was that the police had advised that there was a credible threat of some sort, but that has been denied.
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0: West Main Street in Crisfield. 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

Masseur Berger. 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
3: Good evening, Crisfield, and welcome to Penny for Your Thoughts with DJ Penny, your favorite punk rock girl. Tonight, we're getting started with the Toadies from Fort Worth, Texas. They are an alternative rock band started in 1989 by frontman Van Todd Lewis, and their debut album, Rubberneck, was double platinum. It's the one they're most known for. We're going to do one from that album, and then we're going to do some lesser known. Starting now, you're listening on WBYC 107.3 out of Crisfield, a great place to be. This is one of my favorite bands doing an excellent song, I Come From the Water.

That was Two from the Toadies. No Deliverance from 2008 and I Come from the Water, 1994. Up next, I've got Eagles of Death Metal, an American rock band out of California. It is mostly Jesse Hughes and Josh Homme, who is also frontman for Queens of the Stone Age. They are kind of a garage rock, bluesy feel, not at all death metal. Give them a listen. Starting off with something kind of fun, their remake of Abracadabra.

That was Eagles of Death Metal doing the Motherlode, actually a collaboration with the Standstills from 2022, and two covers from their entire covers album from 2019, Abracadabra and Careless Whisper. Since we talked about Josh Homme from Queens of the Stone Age, we're going to throw one in. This is Threes and Sevens off their Era Vulgaris album released in 2007.

0: Ceremony, done by New Order, their debut single from March 1981, I Was So Little. This is DJ Penny doing Penny for Your Thoughts on WBYC 107.3 out of Crisfield, a great place to be. If you want to hear anything special in the upcoming weeks, you can drop me a line at djpennywbyc@gmail.com. 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
1: It's 629.

That was three songs you probably know from three bands you probably don't. That was Under the Milky Way by The Church, Keep Feeling Fascination by The Human League, and What's My Scene by The Hoodoo Gurus. Up next, I've got another song by The Human League, Don't You Want Me. Everyone knows this song.

You've been listening to Penny for Your Thoughts with DJ Penny on WBYC 107.3 out of Crisfield, a great place to be. That was 99 Red Balloons by Nina and I Go Crazy by Flesh for Lulu. We are out of time, Crisfield. We're going to close out with Hot in the City by Billy Idol. Easily one of his best songs. Have a good evening.

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4: 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Tonight, we travel back to the early 60s, traditional ska. This is what original Jamaican ska was all about, much different than today's modern punk California-style ska. The ska became popular thanks to one band in particular, the Skatalites. They formed in 1963 and only played together for 2 years. But in 1983, they reformed and still perform to this day. So without further ado, let's listen to some original Skatalites.

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Tonight, it's all about traditional ska. So now we continue with the Scatolites.

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We have time for one more. So here's the Scatolites with Allie Pang. Good night.

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1: Hell, yes I do. You go ahead and tell them, you sweet thing.
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1: Oh, you know it, baby. All I can say is, walk, don't run. Grab your fedora and your shade. Slip on your dancing shoes. Step out and bark at the moon and shake your moneymaker down Main Street tonight. This evening, our hats are off as we salute the blues guitar, featuring many local and national recording artists, as well as a few internationally known bluesmen and guitar slingers. It's going to be a hellacious good time that you don't want to miss.